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Karma's on your scent like a bounty hunter. 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

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Oh my, my, oh my, my love, I take one look at you, you take

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0: 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We're sending you and a plus one to Miami to see Bruno Mars at Hard Rock Stadium. 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
1: Everybody know why we celebrate Labor Day and have Monday off this coming weekend?
2: Tell us, Manny.
1: Well, if you don't worry, because a third of Americans don't know what Labor Day celebrates. You know, most of our holidays celebrate a religious meaning or some sort of monumental American meaning. Memorial Day, obviously, we memorialize those who made the ultimate sacrifice for the country, things like that. But Labor Day, oh man, according to a poll of 2,000 Americans, only 66% correctly identified the Labor Day is observed on September 7th this year and what it means.
3: Wait, you mean we're not celebrating mothers who gave birth?
1: With labor, yeah, you should. Yeah. Most people incorrectly believe that the day honors the founding of labor unions, while 9% mistakenly think it's the official start of autumn. And another 6% think it's a holiday to celebrate the signing of the U.S. Constitution, while 4% wrongly believe it honors the end of World War II. Those are all the top answers from the wrong people that gave the wrong answers. So what's it actually celebrate? The federal holiday pays tribute to the contributions and achievements of us, all of us who are holding any kind of job, the American workers. 61% of those surveyed knew that.
3: I thought it was labor unions, too, honestly.
1: You did?
3: Yeah.
1: I just knew that it was something to do with work and, like, because we all worked so hard, they gave us a day off to celebrate it. That's what I thought. Only 30% of people say they'll be doing light chores and projects around the house. However, 65% say that they're not going to do anything to celebrate Labor Day. Just lay back by the pool, maybe barbecue.
3: Nice.
1: And while the holiday isn't the actual start of fall, a lot of Americans do feel like summer is over by Labor Day. Now, growing up,
3: it's the close.
1: Right. So growing up in New Jersey, you would rent a shore house. And, you know, 8-10 people, depending on the size of the house, would get in and you would have a share of the shore house. So every summer from Memorial Day to Labor Day, the shore house was open. So, yes.
3: That is what I consider summer, too.
1: Sure. Memorial Day. Don't forget, on the Manny and Lorenz Show, we have people jump into the pool to kick off the summer. Mm-hmm. And on Labor Day, we just say goodbye to it. Right. We don't have any celebration. No. When asked,
3: it's sad.
1: Yeah, it's true. When asked which event officially signals the end of the summer to them, Labor Day tops the list. Football season starting was also on the list. And back to school time and cooler weather tied for number two. One thing a lot of people agree on is that three-day weekend should become the new normal. 64% of people say that every weekend should be a three-day weekend. Now, Loren and I agree with that, but you know where we disagree? On which day we should take off.
3: Oh, Friday, Monday. I want Friday. You want Monday.
1: Totally. Because Friday is already like a fun day and, you know, it's a loose day, fun Friday, you know. And Sunday is football. I would love nothing more than to be able to, like, just hang out and not have to worry about waking up at 4:30 in the morning on a Sunday. You know what I mean? Like, so having Monday off would be good for me, but who knows?
3: Listen, Loren? I won't look a gift horse in the mouth. If you give me either day, I'll be happy.
1: How many times would you travel if we had, if we only worked a 4-day work week?
3: Bye. You know what? I might just sell my house.
1: You need an RV is what you need.
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1: Brad the Engineer, he's been on the air before with us. We've talked about Brad the Engineer before. He came in yesterday after the show and sat and talked to us. Loren, you were in the production studio doing some stuff, so you weren't in
2: here. I came in at the end.
1: But none of us asked him. We never got to the question.
2: About?
1: The thirst trap picture that he posted on his social media. Oh, my God.
2: Oh, my gosh. He's going to kill you.
1: Why? He's the one that posted it. Obviously, it's AI, right?
2: I don't know.
1: It's a shirtless picture of our engineer, Brad the Engineer, and he's like flexing. And I could just comment one thing. I put yummy.
2: I mean,
1: and I'm straight.
2: Here's the thing. Maybe he's just feeling himself. He has been working really hard. He lost a lot of weight. Like he's
1: Claims he's not on any GLP-1s or anything. By the way, he told me that.
2: Okay.
1: That he's like, he told me that, you know what he takes?
2: He's doing it the good old fashioned way.
1: Apple cider vinegar, he says, is like an alternative. But look at this guy. Hold on. I'm going to show the cameras.
2: It's not an alternative. I can.
1: There's Brad the Engineer's thirst trap picture.
2: He's going to kill you.
1: He's the one that posted it. It's public. It's not like he sent me a text message. Yeah. Not only am I doing this, I'm putting it on our stories.
2: Why?
1: Because we're talking about it. Don't you guys care? Aren't you guys interested in our engineer's thirst trap
2: story
1: picture?
2: From him.
1: I put yum. Somebody said, well, Mr. Brad, we will drop that engineering equipment on this. Catherine Lane, our old friend who recently retired from the country station, said, oh, my.
2: Let me see it again.
1: Someone said, I never thought you were this thirst type trap, Brad, but here we are.
2: Oh, my God.
1: And then somebody posted a picture of Arnold Schwarzenegger.
2: That's funny.
1: And then somebody said, you're way too old for this S. Way
2: Who?
1: To go.
2: Who said that?
1: Somebody, I don't know. Savannah. Okay. Savannah said that. You're way too old. She's probably like related to him. It's probably like a cousin or something. Here, you want to see it again?
2: Yeah.
1: The thirst trap picture of our engineer, Brad. There it is. I mean, he does look good, but it's AI, right?
2: I don't know.
1: I didn't ask him yesterday.
2: He has posted AI.
1: Yes. Yeah,
2: like,
1: dude,
2: profile
1: that's
2: pictures
1: AI.
2: Before. I don't know.
1: He doesn't have that kind of body. I mean, he's good. He's lost weight. But, I mean, this guy's got pecs. But, sorry, ladies, he does have a girlfriend.
2: Yeah.
1: So he's all set. Anyway, I'll post the thirst trap picture up on our stories at the ML Morning Show, and you guys can go look, but I'll take it down in a little while.
2: So I would just like to note I have nothing to do with this post.
1: I'll give you once it's public on social media, it's public for everyone to see, isn't it?
2: Is he public on social media, or can you just see it because you're following him?
1: I don't know. Maybe I'll ask him if we should do it. I'll ask him.
2: Yeah.
1: Because if he's posting it, I'll see if I can post it on our stories.
2: Okay.
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1: Well, which state is the most fun state out of all 50, Loren, if you had to take a guess, based on two criteria, according to Wallet Hub?
2: Which is?
1: Nightlife entertainment and daytime entertainment, which ranges from, you know, at parks, trails, different things that you can do. Both family and for dates, okay, that's also the criteria, and how expensive or inexpensive those categories are.
2: Okay.
1: With all that put into one giant machine, they came up with California as being the most fun state.
2: I probably have that in my top three.
1: Having the most inexpensive things to do during the day with the family and nightlife as well.
2: Okay.
1: Number two, any guesses?
2: Florida or Nevada?
1: Florida is correct. Very good. Look at you.
2: Mm-hmm.
1: Good job, Loren. Nevada was number four. Illinois, number three.
2: Really?
1: I guess Chicago.
2: Yeah.
1: And number five was New York, probably with New York City.
2: Yeah.
1: Now,
2: it's a good round out.
1: It is kind of expensive to do certain things at night in New York City, but you can also do things for free, like just walk the river, go to different parks.
2: Yeah.
1: They don't charge you to get into Central Park. You know what I mean? Go watch a homeless person punch a pigeon out of the air at Bryant Park, like I did that one time. It was the most amazing entertainment I've ever seen.
2: Okay.
1: Now, as far as North Carolina, where we are right now, we came in number 14, which isn't bad. Top 15.
2: Okay.
1: South Carolina, our friends down south, came in number 21. Our friends in Augusta, Georgia, your state, as being the most fun state in America, came in at number 20. And our friends next door in Tennessee, to our friends in Memphis who are listening to the show right now, you guys came in at number 23.
2: All right.
1: Mississippi was 49. Rhode Island was 45. Vermont was 48. They're all on the top there, and I thought those were all beautiful states to go and walk around in.
2: I'm going to Rhode Island this weekend.
1: Coming in dead last, West Virginia.
2: I completely get it, though. I used to live in Pennsylvania. That was our neighbor to the south.
1: Is it really not that good?
2: No.
1: I don't know.
2: Other than, like, the Greenbrier, there's nothing in West Virginia.
1: Yeah. Okay, there you have it. The most fun state is California. Congratulations, Cali.
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1: Dustin, you sent us a DM saying that you needed to check up on Lindsay because you think she is possibly out with someone else. Why do you think that?
2: My best friend Brad, he told me that he saw my girlfriend out what looked like to be a date. It was at a restaurant. They were like sitting in one of those booths on the same side, you know, like sitting next to each other, basically holding hands. And so when I asked Brad, if like, are you sure it was her? He's like, yeah, I'm like 90% sure that it was her. And so, you know, he put that in my ear. And Lindsay and I have been together for like almost a year now.
1: Did you say anything to Lindsay?
2: Yeah, I did. And I wanted to be, I didn't want to come across like I was accusing her of anything, but I asked her, you know, what were you doing that night? And she denied everything. She's like, I was out with my girlfriend. And she just got really weird and defensive about it. And I, like I said, I didn't want to accuse her of cheating or anything, but her reaction just got in my head. And so I didn't want to push it in that night, but it's just eating away at me.
3: How sure is Brad at what he saw?
2: He said he's 90% sure. I asked him.
3: I mean, but he knows Lindsay, so why wouldn't he be 100% sure, right? Loren, 90% is weird to me.
1: Yeah, but if he didn't, like, go up and talk to her, like, I could be 90% sure that I saw Amanda somewhere, but if I didn't talk to her, then I'm, you know, people look alike.
3: Okay. All right, well, let's do this. Let's call Lindsay. I mean, we'll find out who she sends her romantic roses to, and if it's to you, we just move on, and your relationship's fine, right?
2: Yeah. I hope she does.
3: Okay.
2: I think she will.
3: All right, Dustin, your three-way call starts now. Stay quiet till we get as much information as Lindsay as we can, okay?
2: Cool.
4: Hello?
1: Hi, I'm looking for Lindsay, please.
4: This is she.
1: Hey, Lindsay. My name is Meg. I'm calling from Flowers for You. We are a romantic gift company, and we were doing an Instagram tag contest. One of your friends tagged you on our post, and we randomly selected you for the prize. So I am just calling to...
4: Seriously?
1: Yeah. So
4: weird.
1: I'm just calling to collect the name and information of the person that you would like to send a man package to. It is a package of cigars, a bottle of bourbon, and dinner for two.
4: Oh, cool. Is this serious? This isn't like a scam or something?
1: No. Like I said, one of your friends tagged you in our post. I'll be able to tell you who it is at the end. I just have to put all the information in, and then it'll tell me who actually tagged you. But yeah.
4: I won't like owe any money on the back end. There's no like strings attached?
1: No. I mean, the dinner is a $100 gift card, so if you go over the $100, then you have to, you know, pay the difference at the restaurant. But other than that, it's all yours.
4: Okay. Oh, wow. Okay, cool.
1: Okay. Lindsay, who would you like to share this romantic date night package with?
4: I think I'm going to send it to Brad.
1: Okay, you're going to share this with Brad, and we can call Brad here next.
4: What?
2: Lindsay.
3: Hey, Lindsay, this is the Manny and Loren show. Do you recognize that voice?
4: Yeah, what is going on? I'm so confused right now.
2: Lindsay, it's me, Ethan. Are you serious right now, Brad?
3: This is War of the Roses. Dustin thought that maybe you were messing around behind his back because his friend Brad said he was 90% sure that he saw you out on a date with a guy. I'm not 100% sure I understand what's going on here.
1: Me neither. Are you hooking up with his friend?
4: Well, this is really awkward. I hate to like have this be the platform where I have to share this, but yeah, we've been hooking up for like a couple weeks now.
3: Brad and you?
4: Yes, Brad and I have been.
2: Lindsay, what the?
4: Yeah,
2: Lindsay,
4: I mean, it's just like, it just like happened. It wasn't like something that.
1: Well, it didn't just happen once, right?
4: Well, it's been like a couple weeks, but it wasn't something, it just sort of happened. Like, it just sort of happened naturally. And I don't know. Yeah, I'm really sorry. I don't know what to tell you, babe, but I.
3: Babe. Yeah.
2: Don't call me babe. What are you doing? Lindsay, that is my best friend.
1: It doesn't sound like he's your best friend anymore.
3: Did Brad pursue you or did you pursue Brad? Like, what are the...
4: No, I didn't pursue him. We were just... It just happened. Just mutually. I don't know.
1: But why were you guys hanging out in the first place without Dustin?
4: He like needed some help. He's like moved into a new place and was like, I want like a woman's touch. Can you like come and give me some?
2: Oh, give, damn it. What?
4: I'm really.
2: Why would Brad even tell me?
3: Yeah, that is a weird thing. Why would Brad even put that on his radar?
1: Maybe he's trying to break him up so they can get together.
4: What did Brad tell you?
2: Brad told me that he saw the two of you out. Or no. God, no.
3: No, Brad saw you out with someone else. But why would Brad rat himself out is what Dustin and I want to know.
1: Wait, maybe there is a third guy. Really... Is there a third guy?
4: No, there's not a third guy. I don't know why he would do that. Also, like,
2: he told me, Lindsay, that he saw you out on a date with some dude. And we were talking about it. Like, yeah, I'm not.
4: I don't know why he did that, because we have talked about, like, when we tell you about this, you know, wanting to have some tact. So I'm really confused.
1: Oh, you guys were going to tell him?
2: You were going to. Jesus.
3: So are you planning on having a relationship with Brad, Lindsay?
4: I don't know. I don't know if I'm going to have a relationship, but I didn't want to keep sneaking around. So.
2: Well, you're more than welcome to have a relationship with him because you're not dating anybody anymore. Mm. You're single. You're out.
4: Okay. We should talk about this
2: No, we're not talking about it at all.
4: We should talk about this off the phone.
2: No, these guys actually have my back.
3: Yeah. Yeah, we do, unfortunately. All right. Dustin, sorry you found out this way, bud. And the best friend's never easy.
2: I gotta go.
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1: We got a DM from concerned college mom. She said, my daughter just moved into college and she's already completely creeped out by her roommate. They barely know each other, but the roommate has gotten really attached really fast. She keeps asking my daughter where she's going, who she's going with, and what time she'll be back. The other night, my daughter went out with some girls on her floor, and the roommate kept texting her about when she was coming home. Here's what really freaked her out, though. My daughter woke up in the middle of the night, and her roommate was sitting on her bed, just staring at her.
2: No.
1: When my daughter asked what she was doing, the roommate said, I just wanted to make sure you're okay. Now my daughter wants to request a room change, but I'm wondering if she's overreacting since they've barely been there a week.
2: Barely a week, huh?
1: Yeah.
2: Mm. Ah, man, I don't know. You get the vibe that like you're either going to click with your roommate or not. But from what I understand, and now keep this in mind, I never had a roommate. I commuted. I was at a commute college.
1: Mm-hmm.
2: A lot of people lived on campus. I did not. But so I'm not sure. But I think from our conversations in the past, it's not easy to just change your roommate.
1: I don't think it is. And Al, I don't know where he is. He's running around. But I think he was like an assistant.
2: He was an RA.
1: Yeah. Mm-hmm. So I don't know. I feel like you got to go with your gut. I think it is really weird, a little single white female to be like checking in constantly. And then the sitting on the bed thing, just staring at her.
2: That's weird.
1: Is really weird because it's not like your daughter has an ailment, right? And she knew that going in and she's just playing like, excuse me, the mom role where she's like, well, she has asthma and she was breathing weird. So I went over to, you know, it's not like one of those situations,
2: right?
1: Or not that the mother has, you know, said. So I assume there's nothing there.
2: I don't have an excuse or anything for that behavior, but I will say if she's asking when you're coming back, she could just be having major anxiety being away from her family. And that's something that, you know, you got to keep in mind, the roommate.
1: Yeah.
2: Also, the other side of it too is maybe the roommate's got a dude in the room.
1: Maybe.
2: And is waiting for someone to come back and throw
1: him
2: out.
1: So why was she sitting on the bed then to make sure she was sleeping so she could sneak the dude in?
2: No, I don't think one has anything to do with the other. I'm saying I can't make an excuse for that. But what I'm wondering is if she's like, where are you when you're getting home? It's because there's somebody else in the room and she wants to make sure that dude's out.
1: I think you just, before you go and change rooms, I think you have to like make some boundaries.
2: Mm-hmm.
1: Like you got to try that first. And I think going to college is learning to interact and live with people who are not like you. Maybe people that you did not grow up with. And that's part of the growing and learning and expanding process. But I do think that it is in your right to set boundaries and be like, hey, I'm not going to text you back when you text me 50 times about when I'm coming home. I'll come home when I come home. I'm a big girl.
2: It sounds like concerned college mom's daughter has kind of transitioned into the college life and the roommate hasn't.
1: Mm-hmm.
2: And somebody texted in and said the roommate might be lonely and struggling with the transition moving into college and doesn't have friends and is struggling to fit in. That does happen. You don't have to hang with your roommate.
1: No.
2: Like a lot of times you don't.
1: Yeah.
2: Your roommate's just your roommate.
1: Right.
2: And you have different groups of friends. Hey, a lot of people are texting in their stories that they've been there. What was your odd college roommate behavior? And how did you handle it? That'd be a good thing for concerned college mom to hear.
1: Yeah. I mean, you never know who you're going to meet, who you're going to interact with, and who you become friends with. Look, do you remember the whole college scenario from Landman?
2: Yeah.
1: With the daughter.
2: Uh-huh.
1: And the roommate.
2: Uh-huh.
1: Like, I mean, and that ended up where they were friends afterwards.
2: Yeah, that's right.
1: Know?
2: That's right.
1: So.
2: The roommate was like trans or something and, and she wasn't.
1: Well, she
2: they
1: was
2: had nothing
1: also,
2: in common.
1: She was also very like, this is
2: judgy.
1: My safe space. Like you can't listen to music. And then,
2: you know,
1: they ended up gelling well.
2: Yeah. Yeah. So. All right. 980-780-9595. Call that number or you could text the word call to that number so you don't have to text us a long text message and we'll call you back. This way you don't have to wait on hold too long and we'll get your story on the air. But here's what we want to know. Your odd college roommate behavior. Concerned college mom is listening for her daughter right now.
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1: Concerned college mom sent us a DM to the Mania and Loren Morning Show. We got a little DM drama this morning for her. She's listening right now.
2: Yeah, she sent us a message just saying her daughter's at college for the first time. And she's been there a little over a week. And the roommate is getting, like, really possessive with the daughter, texting her, asking her when she's going to be back. And then the daughter woke up in the middle of the night to find the roommate sitting on her bed staring at her.
1: Mm.
2: Now she wants to change rooms.
1: I always remember my wife's story when she had a college roommate freshman year. She was stealing her underwear. Like, Amanda's like, where's my underwear? And it was in her drawer. Weird. How weird is that, right?
2: Weird.
1: Melissa says that the story that concerned college mom told about her daughter is very similar to hers. What's up, Melissa?
3: Hi. It's very, very similar. My freshman year in college, 30 years ago, freshman year in college.
1: Who's counting? No one.
3: My roommate. No one. Thank mm-hmm. you for that.
1: Mm-hmm.
3: But we hit it off right away, and she was a little clingy, but I embraced it. Like, oh, I'm so lucky. I have a roommate that likes me. Things are good. But then the in-the-dark pacing up and down the room, staring at me.
1: Ugh.
3: She would go to the mini fridge and open and close the door and slam it multiple times. And then she would get up in the morning like everything was normal. And then she would make phone calls to her mom and have these screaming matches on the phone. Ugh. And then hang up. Do you guys want to go to lunch?
1: Oh. Like nothing happened.
3: In the end, right. It was very strange. So in the end, I decided to kindly tell her I was moving in with someone else. It just happened I met someone else I could move in with. And I moved rooms. She did find someone else to move in with her, but shortly thereafter, she left school. And she later sent me a letter. We did letters back then, that she was bipolar. She was off her meds. Mm. I think she was new to the meds and was sort of trying to figure it out.
1: Yeah, yeah.
3: And
1: what a big step.
3: It just really hit her. It was, yeah. So I, you know, my heart broke for her. But that's a really tough situation, and you're meeting so many new people in your first couple of weeks. Go find someone else to room with.
1: Yeah, yeah.
2: Is it that easy to change rooms, though, when you're in a college dorm scenario?
3: So you're right. It used to be. If this happened to my daughter today, I don't know if she'd be able to do it. You're
1: that's
3: right.
1: That's what we hear.
2: Yeah,
1: that's what Big Al just told us.
2: Yeah.
1: He's an RA, and he said, yeah, it's hard. Hard to change change rooms. Jill, what about you? What was the odd roommate behavior?
4: Hey. Yeah, I thought the last girl brought up a good point, too, of just you never know what someone's going through behind the scenes. And maybe she's just struggling with the transition. We have no context of is she out of state or are her family away?
1: Mm, you know, totally.
4: Has she made friends at all? And the roommate also, or the mom never alluded to if she's ever asked her, hey, do you want to come out with me and my friends? And I'm not saying you have to be friends with your roommate. I think there's a good...
1: Yeah, but
4: of
1: week
4: boundary,
1: one,
4: but maybe
1: you're right, Jill. Week one, you would be
4: after.
1: Like, hey, come, you know, you're all trying to meet together. And maybe
2: right.
1: somebody that your roommate knows
2: right.
1: you would gel with. Yeah, I think you're right about that. Natalie, good morning.
5: Good morning.
1: What was the story?
5: So kind of similar to the other ladies, the roommate that I had, she was dealing with a lot of depression and things like that. Mm. But there was a couple nights that I would wake up and she would be like at the end of my bed. And I did have a mirror close to the bottom of my bed, and I would ask her because she was a big sleepwalker, but with her eyes open. So I was always told you should never wake up a person who sleepwalks, like you shouldn't touch them. So I never wanted to, you know, touch her just in case. But one night, the one that freaked me out the most was she was trying to leave, and she's like, I have to go. And I'm like, okay, do you have to go to the bathroom? It's over there. And she's like, no, I have to go through here. And she was pointing at my mirror. She was trying to go through my mirror.
1: Oh,
5: and
1: yeah.
5: That really freaked me out. So at that point, I did touch her, and I was like, no, like, that's not the way to go. So then she, like, looked at me, and then I just guided her back to her bed. And the next morning, we talked about it, and she's like, oh, I don't remember any of that. She wouldn't remember the things that she would do.
1: And it's a transition for her, and it's also, thank you, Natalie, a transition for you. Like Natalie doesn't know how to handle that. You know, she's not like a therapist who knows how to handle somebody's situation like that.
2: Honestly, sleepwalking doesn't make you a bad person, right?
1: No.
2: Going through a hard time doesn't make you a bad person. It's just drawing, like, you have to be safe in the scenario, too, so you have to draw boundaries.
1: Right, and if you're coming from a home where there was no sleepwalking, it's all new to her.
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4: Hello.
3: Hi. Hi, guys. You guys are playing Can't Beat Loren today. 5 pop culture questions. Let's see how you do. It's your first time playing live.
4: Yes.
5: That's good. Well, you guys play in the car. You do pretty well.
4: Yeah, most days. Good. I get at least 3 or 4.
5: All right. Okay. Well, I wrote today's questions, and typically I write pretty easy questions, so you're in luck.
4: All right.
5: All right. Throw Loren out of the studio, you guys.
4: Bye, Loren.
3: Bye.
5: Yeah. All right, she puts her headphones down, you guys. She takes her coffee and her phone, and she goes out in the hallway. And then she waits for me to wave her back in so she does not hear these questions. You can trust me on that. All right, here we go. Yasmin and DJ against Loren. Pete Davidson and Colin Jost are hosting a comedy event on their popular ferry that they famously bought together. What show are they both part of?
4: Oh, gosh.
5: A comedy show.
4: I don't know that one. I don't know.
5: It was it's a variety comedy show, and it comes on Saturday nights.
4: Saturday Night Live, I don't know.
5: Good guess. We mentioned it yesterday. The rumors were true. Miley Cyrus announced that her new album, Bass Crusades, will be dropping on September 18th. What's her TV alter ego name, Miley Cyrus?
4: Hannah Montana.
5: And question 3, this artist said a tearful goodbye to her Eternal Sunshine tour at London's O2 Arena. She now has Focker-in-Law coming out this November with Ben Stiller.
4: Ariana Grande!
5: And this flutist and singer had her harassment case against her thrown out.
4: Say again?
5: This flutist, or floatist, and singer had her harassment case against her thrown out of court.
4: Ooh. That one I do not know.
5: All right, in question 5, Robert Pattinson says he's feeling his age while filming the sequel to this superhero movie. He's 40 years old and back again as whom?
4: Spider-Man, I don't know.
5: All right, good guess. Come on in, Loren. Listen, I'm not a superhero person either. I only know this because it's his second one, that's all. All right, Loren's coming in and sitting down.
3: All right.
5: They did pretty well. They got 3 correct.
3: Great.
5: Let's see how... That's okay. Let's see how you do, Loren.
4: Good.
5: Question 1, Pete Davidson and Colin Jost are hosting a comedy event on their popular ferry that they famously bought together. Mm. What show are they both part of?
3: Saturday Night Live.
5: That is correct, and it is 1-1. Oh. They knew that. Question 2, we mentioned it yesterday. The rumors were true. Miley Cyrus announced that her new album, Bass Persuades, will drop on September 18th. What's her TV alter ego name?
3: Hannah Montana.
5: Hannah Montana is right, and it's 2-2. This artist said a tearful goodbye to her Eternal Sunshine tour at London's O2 Arena. She now has Focker-in-Law coming out this November with Ben Stiller.
3: Ariana Grande.
5: That is right. They knew that one, so it's 3-3. Question 4, this flutist or flautist and singer had her harassment case against her thrown out.
3: Lizzo.
5: Lizzo is the answer we were looking for there. That's the one. They missed that one. All right, no biggie. It's 4-3, Ren. And Robert Pattinson says he's feeling his age while filming the sequel to this superhero movie. By the way, he's 40. Do you know anything about his superhero movie? He's back again on a sequel.
3: I think he was Batman.
5: Good call. You're right, he was Batman. Unfortunately, they said Spider-Man. Not a bad guess. I mean, they both end in man. Good job, Loren. Final score, Loren 5 and Yasmin and DJ 3. And Loren moves on to win number 23.
3: Good job, y'all.
4: Thank you. That was fun.
3: Yeah.
5: Isn't it fun to play live? Really is.
3: Thank you. That's what it's all
4: about.
3: It's just about the fun. All right. You know what we want to hear before we send you off.
4: This is Yasmin and DJ, and we can't beat Loren.
3: Thanks for playing, guys.
5: Making memories this morning. Right. I love it.
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2: 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And I think I may take my husband kissing, rose petals in the bathtub. 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
1: The most overrated tourist spots in the U.S., according to Business Insider, are as follows. The southernmost point in the continental U.S., the Keys in Florida. Boring. Bourbon Street, they said skip it and go to Frenchman Street instead. It's less of a tourist trap.
2: Yeah, let me just be clear. Key West is fun. I just wouldn't go, like, don't waste your time standing in line to take a picture.
1: Gotcha. The Four Corners Monument at the intersection of Arizona, New Mexico, Colorado, and Utah, which is where all the states meet. Unless you like looking at cement, super boring, skip it. Mount Rushmore, which is on my bucket list of things that I want to do, is number three. Times Square is number two on the list, is the most overrated tourist spot. And the Las Vegas Strip was number one. They said head to Fremont Street instead. It's just as fun and half the price.
2: When it comes to New York, I kind of tell everybody who's going for the first time, because they think like the Empire State Building is something they have to do. And I'm like, no, skip it. Go to Top of the Rock, because you want to see the Empire State Building. It's part of the skyline.
1: Somebody texted in and said the Hollywood sign, which is so true. My old co-host Roy and I tried to find it once when we were out in L.A.
2: I don't know how you missed it.
1: We were on the back side of it, and we just bailed on the whole thing. But yeah, that's kind of boring, I would say. CB, good morning. What did you want to add?
3: Good morning. I don't think Mount Rushmore is overrated at all.
2: You love about it?
3: So I think the best time to go and see it is at the closing ceremonies when they do the flag ceremony and the mountains lit. But they have a whole educational program. There's a museum, and just when you're out there, there's so much to do and see. You could spend a week out in Rapid City. You can go to Leeds, Deadwood.
1: Is it really big, or would I be surprised that the heads aren't as big as I think they are, carved into the mountain?
3: So they're much smaller than what I think you've built up in your head, especially compared to Crazy Horse.
1: Yeah, Crazy Horse.
3: Which is another great monument to go and see. And there's a beautiful Native American cultural museum to go through.
1: Okay, cool, CB. It's on my list. You're not going to deter me. Even Ricky, who says the opposite of CB, is not going to deter me. Hi, Ricky.
4: Good morning.
1: What do you think about Mount Rushmore?
4: I agree with everything she just said, except that I would say the heads are as big as you think they are. But the really cool thing, as she said, it was the closing ceremony. And as a retired drill sergeant officer, I switched.

0: Okay. Thanks, buddy. Thanks for chiming in. And, of course, thank you for your service. I'm glad that you had that celebration at Mount Rushmore. Lastly, Alyssa's been everywhere, so she could really weigh in on this. Alyssa, the most overrated tourist spots, you heard those six. Where do you want to go? What do you agree with? What do you disagree with?
1: Definitely. I grew up in Vegas, so for me, it's just, you know, underwhelming. There's so many other better photo ops than just the Vegas sign, number one.
0: Okay.
1: Number two, Mount Rushmore. I never got to go to the closing ceremony, but when we did go, I was very underwhelmed because the lookout area where you are actually looking at the heads, you're so much farther away than what you see in movies.
0: Okay.
1: So it looks really small compared to what you would see. So that was a little bit underwhelming, but I do have to agree with the first caller. There is a lot to do in that part of the country. It's just
0: Grand Canyon. You've been, boring or not?
1: I haven't been to Grand Canyon.
0: Okay.
1: I wish I have.
0: the Hoover Dam, cool in person or skip it?
1: It is cool if you do. They have a tour where you can actually go underneath.
0: Okay.
1: Like in the tunnels of the dam, mm-hmm. and that was amazing.
0: Okay.
1: I would highly recommend that.
0: All right.
1: So that part was cool.
0: Anything else you want to add that you've been to? Times Square?
1: Never been to Times Square, but I used to live in New York. I wouldn't go.
0: Okay. I love Alyssa. Boy, she's your spirit animal, Lorraine. Travels
2: Alyssa and
0: everywhere.
2: I gotta get together.
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1: Manny and Loren bring you Date 'Em or Dump 'Em.
2: Okay. We got to talk to Jared, Loren, who says he met somebody. Good morning, Jared. You meet somebody on an app, or did you meet somebody out in the wild, as Loren and I like to say?
3: I met him on an app.
2: Okay. And what's going on? How long you been dating? What you need?
3: We've been on maybe like 4 to 5 dates. You know, like I've met a couple of people on apps and stuff, but I don't know. Like, she was different, and I really like her. And we had a lot of fun. Like, I think she's great. But, I mean,

0: she went on and she's been telling me that she has to go to Texas for a month for work. And then she wanted to know if we could define the relationship before she leaves.
1: After how many dates? Did you say five?
0: Yeah, about five.
1: Okay.
2: What's the time frame of those five dates? Is it like you saw each other five times in 2 weeks or like once question. A week?
0: It was about once a week over the course of like a month or so.
2: Okay. And your reservation is what?
0: Well, she wants us to define the relationship. And I mean, I told her, sure. But now the more I think about it, I don't know if maybe I jumped the gun on this. I mean, I really, really like her. But do I want to take myself off the market for a whole month? But, I mean, also...
1: I like your honesty, bro.
2: That is such dating app mentality.
1: I like his honesty, though. At least he knows it.
2: It's like...
1: Because, like, what if she... Like, how do you know that she's taking herself off the app when she's in Houston?
2: Well,
1: she could travel with
2: asked,
1: it.
2: But maybe, right. maybe that's why she was asking, because she won't see anybody while she's there if he doesn't want to define the relationship. But if he does, go buck wild.
1: Yeah. By the way, where is she going in Texas? Is it Houston, Dallas, San Antonio, Austin?
0: She's going to Houston.
1: She's in Houston. Yeah. They're all sexy cities.
2: Yeah. It would be in your best interest to lock that up.
1: You think?
2: In Texas?
1: You think that she's going to... But like, if he locks it up here, how can he trust that she's locking it up there? Like, why don't they just put the relationship on hold for 30 days till she gets back?
2: That's fine, too.
1: Yeah.
2: She might meet somebody else in that time. You might meet somebody else in that time.
1: But she wants to define the relationship, she said to him.
2: Well, maybe she really likes him, but she's trying to feel out, like, how serious he is. So she knows how to go about living in Texas for
1: a month.
2: So what
1: should he do? What do you recommend? Date or dump?
2: Well, he's already told her yes, but...
0: I mean, I like her, and if she was here, like, I definitely want to keep dating her, but just a month is a lot.
2: Then tell her no. Then just be like, hey, I kind of thought about it, and I think we should pump the brakes a little until you get back.
1: Stay in touch. Just
2: yeah.
1: Okay. What do you guys think? Let's decide Jared's date fate. Jared, can you hang a minute? And we'll take text messages and phone calls for you, and we'll decide your date fate. We'll let the audience do it. Lorenz thought, you know, who knows if they all agree with her. We'll see. All right. 980-780-9595. What should Jared do? Met somebody, been on five dates, really likes her, but now she's going to Texas for a month. By the way, text messages came in and goes, maybe she's going to travel a lot. You should get used to it.
2: Maybe.
1: That's another thing you got to think about.
2: Yep.
1: All right, 980, good point. 780-9595. Should Jared date or dump the woman who wants to define the relationship after 1 month and before she travels? Hang tight, Jared. We'll decide your date fate next.
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1: Manny and Loren bring you Date 'Em or Dump 'Em.
2: All right, Jared is on with us. Let me lock him in. And Jared, give a quick recap for people who are just joining us why you're on Date 'Em or Dump 'Em.
3: Yeah, so I met a girl on an app. We've been on a couple dates. She's going to Texas, but she wanted us to define the relationship first. And I don't know if I want to lock it down or I want to spend that month, you know, doing whatever I want to do.
4: No, just to clarify, she is only going to Texas for a month for work. She's not moving to Texas.
3: Yes, correct.
4: Okay.
2: Somebody did say that if she travels for work, you got to get used to this.
4: Yeah.
2: Somebody else did text and say, being a girl from Houston, I could tell you there's lots of good-looking eye candy out there. I can almost promise if he says no to locking her down, she's going to be done with him and truly enjoy herself. That's a text we got. But your heart says yes, you should, though, right, Jared? Isn't that the way you're kind of leaning?
3: That is the way that I'm leaning.
2: Okay.
3: I do really, really like this girl.
2: Okay. Elle, what do you say? You're on with Jared. Go ahead. Tell him.
5: Hey, yeah, good morning. I think, honestly, if you're feeling like it's the way you want to go and you've already told her, yeah, I'm talking to you, I'm seeing you, whatever you guys call it now, I think you should go for it. I think you should date her. I've been with my boyfriend personally for a few years now, and he travels quite often. And in the beginning, I was kind of like, I'm not sure, but, you know, he communicates really well, and 30 days will fly by, man. I think you should go for it.
4: Not only that, but maybe you can go see her. Like, maybe you can go hang in Texas on the weekend.
2: Isn't that too soon?
4: No, not if they're defining the relationship.
2: I guess. But is it too soon to define the relationship after a month, people? Don't we sit here and we talk about, like, clingy? But I guess if both parties are into it, it's not clingy then.
4: I don't think it's
5: clingy. I mean, I think it's only clingy if there's, like, a constant need of communication or if it's, like, overwhelming, you know.
4: Yeah, she's going to Texas, for God's sake. She's not clingy.
5: Yeah.
4: She's not asking to move in.
2: Jared, with the exception of like one or two texts and a couple texts saying that she should dump you, which we always get. Every time there's a date or dump them, the other person should dump that person. Most people are saying you should date her. It sounds like a really good situation. And the fact that she was honest with you and said, hey, I'm leaving for a month, but I'd like to define the relationship before we go because I'll be thinking about you while I'm gone. They think that means a lot.
3: Okay.
2: So you were second guessing yourself, but I think you're making the right decision by wanting to date her. Okay.
3: All right, man. I will keep on keeping on. I appreciate it. Thank you.
2: All right, buddy. You too. See ya. There's Jared, everybody. And we just helped him decide to stay with a relationship that he's going to be mad at us about in 4 months from now.
4: Shut up. He is not.
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1: I just saw this stat. Stoli, the alcohol Stoli, did a survey, and they found that 74% of millennial men say that they find fruity drinks to be their faves. 74% of millennials love fruity drinks.
2: A lot of men.
1: But 63% won't order them in public because they're worried about the persona and what their friends and other people might say. And we found that from the website Thrillist. So I ask you, are you a man or do you have a man in your life who loves a good fruity drink who's part of the 74%? Like, maybe he doesn't like beer. Maybe, like, he's, you know, not drinking wine or bourbon. That's not his jam. It's only fruity drink. Sex on the beach, pina coladas.
3: A little margarita.
1: A margarita. The blue whale with the blue Caraco, which is super sweet.
2: Yeah.
1: 980-780-9595. The three of us did the Bahamas together as a show years ago, and we were all drinking fruity drinks because on vacation it's a different vibe.
2: No,
1: what
2: do you not mean? I do not drink fruity drinks. There's no way that I was drinking fruity drinks.
1: You didn't?
2: No.
1: What were you drinking down there?
2: I don't drink fruity drinks.
3: I don't know, man.
1: I was having beer, but
3: I remember a fruity drink or two.
1: No. For sure. You never had, like, we didn't have pina coladas in the pool or
2: not
1: anything.
2: Unless somebody, like, went to the bar and handed me a hurricane, I would never order a fruity drink myself.
1: Al, do you order fruity drinks off the islands? You do?
3: I do.
1: What do you
3: go with? The thing about it is, don't put it in no little like margarita cup or nothing like that. Put it in a nice regular cup.
1: Mm-hmm.
3: But I do want the flavor and everything to hit. I don't want to sit there and feel like I'm drinking motor oil. Sometimes I do order the fruity drink.
1: Would you do it on a date if you were on a date, or would you feel weird ordering a fruity drink on a date?
3: I would feel a little weird.
2: The way I would judge you.
1: Yeah.
3: Or if I did, I would. Yeah.
1: Here's our digital director and friend Randy just rolled in.
3: Oh, she's so damn strict.
1: Does your fiance
3: she's strict.
1: Does your fiance like fruity drinks?
2: No.
1: And would he order them in public? No. 74% of millennials, not that he's a millennial, 74% of millennials say that they like the fruity drink over everything. But what was it? 63%.
2: These are men.
1: 74% of millennial men say they like a fruity drink, but 63% won't order them in public because they're worried about persona, like what people would say about them.
4: He don't like a fruity drink and he wouldn't order one. And if he did, I would be like,
1: you judge.
4: Yeah. Like if our first day, he ordered a fruity drink, we would have never had a second.
1: Is that true? And then she sips.
4: It's positive. He's too big for that.
1: 980-780-9595. Now on vacation is different, right?
2: No.
1: In the Bahamas. Yes, you can order a fruity drink in the Bahamas if you're on a tropical island.
4: If my man went to the bar and his big self said, oh my God, can I get a pina colada and a rum punch? I would be like, since when do you drink that?
1: The island vibe, Al.
4: Since when do you drink that?
3: He's not going to go up to the bar and be like,
2: get a mojito.
3: He's not going to say it like that.
4: He's not going to say none of that.
1: No.
4: He's going to look at the menu and be like, what you getting?
1: I'm telling you, there's something to it. I want to hear from guys who love their fruity drinks and will order them in public. 980-780-9595. You can also text the word call to that number and we'll call you back so you don't have to text a whole long thing and we can get you on. I do recall you and my wife had the guy make you a pineapple drink. He climbed the tree.
2: Coconut.
4: I was about to say.
2: Yeah.
4: Pineapple.
1: No, coconut.
3: Climb the tree.
2: I just had FOMO because I watched him climb the tree for somebody else. And I was like, I want a coconut too. I really just wanted my drink in a coconut. I didn't want the coconut drink.
4: Oh, I do that every time I go on a trip.
1: You get the coconut drink?
4: Yeah, just to have the coconut. Yeah. I don't really care what's in it. Like,
1: yeah, get one for your man too.
2: Put a beer in it for all I care.
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2: Dustin, you sent us a DM saying that you needed to check up on Lindsay because you think she is possibly out with someone else. Why do you think that?
3: My best friend Brad, he told me that he saw my girlfriend out what looked like to be a date. It was at a restaurant. They were like sitting in one of those booths on the same side, you know, like sitting next to each other, basically holding hands. And so when I asked Brad, if like, are you sure it was her? He's like, yeah, I'm like 90% sure that it was her. And so, you know, he put that in my ear. And Lindsay and I have been together for like almost a year now.
2: Did you say anything to Lindsay?
3: Yeah, I did. And I wanted to be, I didn't want to come across like I was accusing her of anything. But I asked her, you know, what were you doing that night? And she denied everything. She's like, I was out. No. I was out with my girlfriend. And she just got really weird and defensive about it. And I, like I said, I didn't want to accuse her of cheating or anything, but her reaction just got in my head. And so I didn't want to push it in that night, but it's just eating away at me.
4: How sure is Brad at what he saw?
3: He said he's 90% sure. I asked him.
4: I mean, but he knows Lindsay, so why wouldn't he be 100% sure, right? Loren, 90% is weird to me.
2: Yeah, but if he didn't, like, go up and talk to her, like, I could be 90% sure that I saw Amanda somewhere, but if I didn't talk to her, then I'm, you know, I mean, people look alike.
4: Okay. All right, well, let's do this. Let's call Lindsay. I mean, we'll find out who she sends her romantic roses to, and if it's to you, we just move on, and your relationship's fine, right?
3: Yeah. I hope she does.
4: Okay.
3: I think she will.
4: All right, Dustin, your three-way call starts now. Stay quiet till we get as much information as Lindsay as we can, okay?
3: Cool.
5: Hello?
2: Hi, I'm looking for Lindsay, please.
5: This is she.
2: Hey, Lindsay, my name is Meg. I'm calling from Flowers for You. We are a romantic gift company, and we were doing an Instagram tag contest. One of your friends tagged you on our post, and we randomly selected you for the prize. So I am just calling to...
5: Seriously?
2: Yeah. So I'm just calling to collect the name and information of the person that you would like to send a man package to. It is a package of cigars, a bottle of bourbon, and dinner for two.
5: Oh, cool. Is this serious? Is this like a scam or something?
2: No. Like I said, one of your friends tagged you in our post. I'll be able to tell you who it is at the end. I just have to put all the information in, and then it'll tell me who actually tagged you. But yeah.
5: I won't, like, owe any money on the back end. There's no, like, strings attached?
2: No. I mean, the dinner is a $100 gift card, so if you go over the $100, then you have to, you know, pay the difference at the restaurant. But other than that, it's all yours.
5: Okay. Oh, wow. Okay, cool.
2: Okay. Lindsay, who would you like to share this romantic date night package with?
5: I'm going to send it to Brad.
2: Okay. You're going to share this with Brad, and we can call Brad here next.
3: What?
5: What?
3: Lindsay.
4: Hey, Lindsay. This is the Manny and Loren show. Do you recognize that voice?
5: Yeah. What is going on? I'm so Lindsay. Confused right now.
3: Lindsay, it's me, Ethan. Are you serious right now, Brad?
4: This is War of the Roses. Dustin thought that maybe you were messing around behind his back because his friend Brad said he was 90% sure that he saw you out on a date with a guy. I'm not 100% sure I understand what's going on here.
2: Me neither. Are you hooking up with his friend?
5: Well, this is really awkward. I hate to, like, have this be the platform where I have to share this, but yeah, we've been hooking up for like a couple weeks now.
4: Brad and you?
5: Yes, Brad and I have been.
3: Lindsay, what the?
5: Yeah, I mean, it's just like, it just like happened. It wasn't like something that...
2: Well, it didn't just happen once, right?
5: Well, it's been like a couple weeks, but it wasn't something... It just sort of happened. Like, it just sort of happened naturally, and I don't know. Yeah, I'm really sorry. I don't know what to tell you, babe, but I...
4: babe.
3: Don't call me babe. What are you doing? Lindsay, that is my best friend.
2: It doesn't sound like he's your best friend anymore.
4: Did Brad pursue you or did you pursue Brad? Like, what are the...
5: No, I didn't pursue him. We were just... It just happened just mutually.
2: But why were you guys hanging out in the first place without Dustin?
5: He, like, needed some help. He's, like, moved into a new place and was like, I want, like, a woman's touch. Can you, like, come and, give me some?
3: Oh, give... Damn it.
5: What? I'm really...
3: Why would Brad even tell me?
4: Yeah, that is a weird thing. Why would Brad even put that on his radar?
2: Maybe he's trying to break him up so they can get together.
5: What did Brad tell you?
3: Brad told me that he saw the two of you out. Or no. God, no.
4: No, Brad saw you out with someone else. But why would Brad rat himself out is what Dustin and I want to know.
2: Wait, maybe there is a third guy. Really... Is there a third guy?
5: No, there's not a third guy. I don't know why he would do that. Also,
3: he told me, Lindsay, that he saw you out on a date with some dude. And we were talking about it. Like, yeah, I'm not.
5: I don't know why he did that, because we have talked about, like, when we tell you about this, you know, wanting to have some tact. So I'm really confused.
2: Oh, you guys were going to tell him?
3: You were going to. Jesus.
4: So are you planning on having a relationship with Brad, Lindsay?
5: I don't know. I don't know if I'm going to have a relationship, but I didn't want to keep sneaking around. So.
3: Well, you're more than welcome to have a relationship with him because you're not dating anybody anymore. Mm. You're single. You're out.
5: Okay. We should talk about this
3: No, we're not talking about it at all.
5: We should talk about this off the phone.
3: No, these guys actually have my back.
4: Yeah, we do, unfortunately. All right, Dustin, sorry you found out this way, bud. And the best friend's never easy.
3: I gotta go.
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1: You know what that music means. It is time to play the official Manny and Loren Morning Show game of the day.
2: Stressful
3: Hits
2: music.
1: I love it. Because you know why? The games are so dumb, but the music is like so tense. Sarah, you're caller number 9. Congratulations.
4: Oh, wow. Thank you.
1: So we're going to give you an option. We could play a game called Has Ren Been, which we started playing yesterday and we didn't finish, which is you have to guess what cities Loren has been to. Okay. Or you could play, we could finish playing the other game that we started this week called Name That Dog in honor of National Dog Day that was last week. So would you rather play Has Ren Been or Name That Dog?
4: Let's do Name That Dog.

0: dog.
1: Okay.
2: I like this game.
0: I'm a pet sitter, so.
3: Okay.
1: Okay.
2: Here we go. Name that dog. We're going to name a famous dog, and you tell us the dog's name or what other answer we're looking for, okay?
0: Okay.
2: This Australian blue heeler, who stars in a wildly popular children's cartoon alongside her sister Bingo. Who is that?
0: It's Bluey. I have a 5-year-old daughter, so mm-hmm. I know that well.
2: That's right.
3: By the way, can I just say, was anybody else disturbed by the trailer for the movie coming out? They're like...
2: not cartoons.
3: Yeah. They're completely like different now, and I'm not into it.
2: You will be next summer when it drops. Trust me. You'll be there.
3: I was like, wait, what did you do to Bluey?
2: Let's see. A clumsy but loyal Dalmatian, the fire dog on Paw Patrol.
0: Marshall.
3: Uh-huh.
4: She does have kids.
2: Did you know that, Al?
5: I did not.
2: Yeah, right? Not even for your nieces.
5: Mm-mm.
2: Not aware of that one. Okay.
5: I don't,
2: The dog from The Simpsons. The family dog. What's the dog's name?
3: I don't know this one.
2: Did you say you didn't know?
0: Yeah, I don't remember.
2: Santa's Little Helper.
3: Now that you say it, it does sound familiar, but I would have never gotten there.
2: They found him on Christmas.
5: That long name. I feel like we should give her that one.
2: Why? She didn't get it.
3: We didn't even come close, neither of us.
2: Let's see. The Chihuahua's companion of Elle Woods in Legally Blonde is named... I'll give you a hint. Starts with a B.
0: Bruiser.
2: There you go! Would you have gotten it without the hint or no?
0: Probably not.
3: I thought it was Brewster.
2: And then lastly, the golden retriever that plays basketball.
0: Oh, Air Bud.
2: There you go, Air Bud.
3: You got it.
2: Yeah, good. You picked a good game. Yeah. The dog trivia worked out well for you. Congratulations. You have officially won the Manny and Loren Morning Show Game of the Day.
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1: Well, which state is the most fun state out of all 50, Loren, if you had to take a guess, based on two criteria, according to Wallet Hub?
2: Which is?
1: Nightlife entertainment and daytime entertainment, which ranges from, you know, at parks, trails, different things that you can do. Both family and for dates, okay, that's also okay. The criteria, and how expensive or inexpensive those categories are.
2: Okay.
1: With all that put into one giant machine, they came up with California as being the most fun state.
2: I'd probably have that in my top three.
1: Having the most inexpensive things to do during the day with the family and nightlife as well.
2: Okay.
1: Number two, any guesses?
2: Florida or Nevada.
1: Florida is correct. Very good. Look at you.
2: Mm-hmm.
1: Good job, Loren. Nevada was number four. Illinois, number three.
2: Really?
1: I guess Chicago.
2: Yeah.
1: And number five was New York, probably with New York City.
2: Yeah.
1: Now,
2: it's a good round out.
1: It is kind of expensive to do certain things at night in New York City, but you can also do things for free, like just walk the river, go to different parks.
2: Yeah.
1: They don't charge you to get into Central Park. You know what I mean? Go watch a homeless person punch a pigeon out of the air at Bryant Park, like I did that one time. It was the most amazing entertainment I've ever seen.
2: Okay.
1: Now, as far as North Carolina, where we are right now, we came in number 14, which isn't bad. Top 15.
2: Okay.
1: South Carolina, our friends down south, came in number 21. Our friends in Augusta, Georgia, your state, as being the most fun state in America, came in at number 20. And our friends next door in Tennessee, to our friends in Memphis who are listening to the show right now, you guys came in at number 23.
2: All right.
1: Mississippi was 49. Rhode Island was 45. Vermont was 48. They're all on the top there, and I thought those were all beautiful states to go and walk around in.
2: I'm going to Rhode Island this weekend.
1: Coming in dead last, West Virginia.
2: I completely get it, though. I used to live in Pennsylvania. That was our neighbor to the south.
1: Is it really not that good?
2: No.
1: I don't know.
2: Other than, like, the Greenbrier, there's nothing in West Virginia.
1: Yeah. Okay, there you have it. The most fun state is California. Congratulations, Cali.
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1: Everybody know why we celebrate Labor Day and have Monday off this coming weekend?
2: Tell us, Manny.
1: Well, if you don't worry, because a third of Americans don't know what Labor Day celebrates. You know, most of our holidays celebrate a religious meaning or some sort of monumental American meaning. Memorial Day, obviously, we memorialize those who made the ultimate sacrifice for the country, things like that. But Labor Day, oh man, according to a poll of 2,000 Americans, only 66% correctly identified the Labor Day is observed on September 7th this year and what it means.
2: Wait, you mean we're not celebrating mothers who gave birth?
1: No, with labor, yeah, you should, yeah. Most people incorrectly believe that the day honors the founding of labor unions, while 9% mistakenly think it's the official start of autumn. And another 6% think it's a holiday to celebrate the signing of the U.S. Constitution, while 4% wrongly believe it honors the end of World War II. Those are all the top answers from the wrong people that gave the wrong answers. So what's it actually celebrate? The federal holiday pays tribute to the contributions and achievements of us, all of us who are holding any kind of job, the American workers. 61% of those surveyed knew that.
2: I thought it was labor unions too, honestly.
1: You did?
2: Yeah.
1: I just knew that it was something to do with work and like because we all worked so hard, they gave us a day off to celebrate it. That's what I thought. Only 30% of people say they'll be doing light chores and projects around the house. However, 65% say that they're not going to do anything to celebrate Labor Day. Just lay back by the pool, maybe barbecue.
2: Nice.
1: And while the holiday isn't the actual start of fall, a lot of Americans do feel like summer is over by Labor Day. Now, growing up
2: it's the close.
1: Right. So growing up in New Jersey, you would rent a shore house. And, 8-10 people, depending on the size of the house, would get in and you would have a share of the shore house. So every summer from Memorial Day to Labor Day, the shore house was open. So, yes.
2: That is what I consider summer, too.
1: Sure. Memorial Day, don't forget, on the Manny and Loren show, we have people jump into the pool to kick off the summer.
2: Mm-hmm.
1: And on Labor Day, we just say goodbye to it.
2: Right.
1: We don't have any celebration.
2: No.
1: When asked,
2: it's sad.
1: Yeah, that's true. When asked which event officially signals the end of the summer to them, Labor Day tops the list. Football season starting was also on the list. And back to school time and cooler weather tied for number two. One thing a lot of people agree on is that three-day weekend should become the new normal. 64% of people say that every weekend should be a three-day weekend. Now, Loren and I agree with that, but you know where we disagree? On which day we should take off.
2: Oh, Friday, Monday. I want Friday. You want Monday.
1: Totally. Because Friday is already like a fun day and, you know, it's a loose day, fun Friday, you know. And Sunday is football. I would love nothing more than to be able to like just hang out and not have to worry about waking up at 4:30 in the morning on a Sunday. You know what I mean? Like, so having Monday off would be good for me, but who knows?
2: Listen, Loren? I won't look a gift horse in the mouth. If you give me either day, I'll be happy.
1: How many times would you travel if we had, if we only worked a 4-day work week?
2: Bye. You know what? I might just sell my house.
1: You need an RV is what you need.
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Party 98.3, this new Akon song is called Ringtones. 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

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Tiger Woods keeps getting in trouble for the same thing. If not cheating, it's always drinking and driving or being under the influence while driving. It's crazy that rich people get DUIs. 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

Augusta's number one hit music station. Could this next song be a Bruno Mars song? Oh, it's not. But it's okay, because it's coming. And when you hear back-to-back Bruno songs, call me up. To get qualified to win this flyaway to Miami to see him. You and a friend or you and a boo, we're paying for airfare, tickets to the show, and a hotel room. A nice one.

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Okay, so Drake, did you see he bought that gothic girl? He bought her mom a house, and he gave her, like, a purse and some cash. Hey, Drake. I could be gothic, too. Or is that heavy metal?

don't tell anyone else, but you probably are going to be able to get qualified to go see Bruno Mars in Miami this hour. Hint, hint. It's Party 98.3. Please don't tell anyone else. I could get fired. Yeah.

0: sending you and a plus one to Miami to see Bruno Mars at Hard Rock Stadium. 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

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That was the second Bruno song. 706-922-0983. Looking for the ninth caller. 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

I'll take a shot of espresso mixed with a little Bailey's. What? 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It's Friday Eve on Party 98.3.

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How you feeling on this Friday Eve? I got some Bruno Mars coming up. Remember, when you hear those back-to-back Bruno Mars song, call us up to win that flyaway to go see him in Miami. We are taking care of everything for you and a friend. Or you and a boo. Hang out.

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98.3. Football season is about to start. Who wants to take me on a date to see the Falcons? Don't all speak up at once. Let me know.

Not yet. It's coming, though. You got another chance to get qualified to go see Bruno Mars in Miami. We love you. Thanks for hanging out with us on Party Night.

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really hoping that they cast Sabrina Carpenter as a young Dolly Parton in her upcoming biopic. If there is one in the works, which I'm sure there will be, it's Friday 98.3. Teddy Swims is on.

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Grande seems to be in love, back in love with Ricky. That's what's up, girl. It's almost Christmas. 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

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This story blew my mind. An Arizona school district has canceled the entire football season at high school for both varsity and junior varsity teams because of criminal case involving, check this out, dry humping during a football camp in July. That's it.

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You're looking out for two Bruno Mars songs back-to-back to score that boarding pass to get qualified to head down to Miami September 19th. There just might be another one.

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1: 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Hashtag blessed. And I'm trying to wake up in Miami with no jammies. 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

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You know what's interesting is when I talk to people, a lot of y'all haven't been to Miami before. Let me just tell you this from experience, they don't wear a lot of clothes now.

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Tiger Woods been banned from driving for 5 years after being arrested for a DUI in Florida. Somebody asked too, does that include golf carts? People are crazy. Oh, not

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Looks like Ariana is going to do some press for Focker in Law before she takes her break from the spotlight. I can't wait to see that movie. 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

93. My name is Adam. So I appreciate the hang today. I had a lot of fun. And we're going to send someone to go see Bruno Mars in Miami tomorrow afternoon. Hopefully you can get in before I do that tomorrow.

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0: just got it. Miley Cyrus dropped her last name for one. She's now called Miley. And she just dropped a new song. This one's called Bass Persuades. You got a first right here on Party 98.3. 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